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0: If you were watching Risley and Isles on TV this night in 2012, you saw Craig Morgan feel almost home in his acting debut as a medical examiner. That's your flashback to wrap up your week for Friday, July 17th. I'm Steve Summers. 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
2: All right. What'd you do this past weekend? Anything special?
1: Hung out at the beach on Saturday for a little bit. It's kind of nice.
2: I bet. Candy, let's get you some cash. I think you know what is in jackpot 250. Lay it on me. What do you think?
1: 246.
2: One more time, lay it on me.
1: 246.
0: Oh, baby. Bullseye.
1: Yes.
0: Yeah, bullseye, baby.
2: You did it.
1: Yes.
2: I was a premature on my bell, but that's probably not the first time. 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
1: Oh, my God, that's awesome.
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1: Right? 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Oh.
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4: What's up? It's Elena. And y'all know each week here on Backstage Country, one of your favorite country artists sits in the driver's seat. This week, it just so happens to be this guy.
5: Hey, thanks, Elena. Jason Aldean here, and I'm really excited to host this week. Been looking forward to this, and I'm ready to take y'all backstage for the stories behind the songs, what's happening in my life, and so much more.
4: That's what it's all about here, so stick around for more Jason Aldean coming up on Backstage Country.

0: It's Backstage Country. Jason Aldean is your host this week. I'm Elena. And Jason, you know, the last time that I saw you, we were both in Georgia for your Sanford Stadium show in April. And we got a chance to catch up the night before. It was so cool to just see you lighten up in that stadium and so ready for this show. I had FOMO because I had to leave early for my gender reveal that was already planned. But I've got to hear, how did it all go from your perspective?
1: That was amazing. I mean, you know, I think we had the chance to play that stadium 13 years earlier.
0: First and only person.
1: Yeah. And, you know, Luke was our opener for that show 13 years ago. And so to get the chance to do it again, do it with him, it was just unbelievable. I mean, it's one of the most fun times that I've ever had on stage playing a show. And I was like, man, this is what it's like to be in a duo. Like, this is what it's like to be Brooks and Dunn, or like, you know, you don't even have to carry the whole show. You just go out and kind of carry half the show. It was great. So we had a lot of fun, and we added some shows to that on the Double Down Tour that we're going to do. I think there's 5 or 6 total this year.
0: Yeah. And you kind of close out the year with one of those, right?
1: Yeah, in Vegas, actually. So we're going to play the stadium in Vegas. We're doing Petco Park out in San Diego, Missoula, Montana, University of Montana, and Washington National Stadium in D.C. So we're adding a few of those. This is something Luke and I have been wanting to do for years, though. And, you know, finally the timing is kind of right where it makes sense to do it. And I think Georgia was kind of a, let's do this one and see how it goes. And then we'll see if we want to add more to it. And I think it was we all definitely wanted to do more of them after that night. So
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0: Dana and Jason Aldean.
1: It's no secret. I've been saying this since I hit the scene, but I want to be able to do this as long as I want to do this.
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0: It's Backstage Country. I'm Elena. We got Jason Aldean hosting this week. And Jason, you are one of the very few artists, when you really take a look at things in a big picture, that is experiencing career longevity currently. I mean, it's a very rare thing. It's hard to do in this industry. But I am just curious for you, like, do you ever feel comfortable in the fact that you have longevity, you've achieved it, or does it always just feel like a grind, anxiety-driven? Like, where are you at when it comes to like that success?
1: I don't know. I mean, I don't feel like it's a grind, but I feel like it's always like more so than ever before. I kind of got to stay on top of my game a little bit more because I'm not the new guy in town. You know, it's like I have been around and we've put out 12 albums now, and it's like, what are you going to do to do something different than you did on the last 12 album? You know what I mean? So it's just a little bit more of a, I wouldn't say grind, but it's definitely more of a process of making sure that we got to stay creative and really stay on top of it, or else it does get stale and it gets, you know, it's just, people don't care, right? So I think as long as the songs are good, as long as, you know, all those things, it's kind of like we've always done it. I mean, it's always been the same way for us, Michael Knox and I, getting in the studio, working on everything. You know, now we got our little camp that writes most everything that we're doing these days, it feels like. And that's another thing. Like, that wouldn't be the case if it didn't work, you know, but it's been working, and it's kind of created a new era of music, you know, this new era of what we're doing, which is cool, and it's different than, you know, what we did early on in my career. So I think that's just part of the process, part of the creative process. And you know, I want to do this. I mean, it's no secret. I've been saying this since I hit the scene, but I want to be able to do this as long as I want to do this. And and I also want to, I don't want to do it just to do it. Like, I want it to be relevant, and I want people to be excited when we put new music out, and I want to feel like we're breaking new ground, you know, on things and keeping it fresh. And so that's kind of the driving force, I think, for me, for, you know, my band guys, for Knox. I mean, it's just, we've always kind of been on the same page as far as all that goes. And I think that's why it's worked for all these years.
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0: It's Backstage Country. I'm Elena. We got Jason Aldean hosting this week. We are lucky to have him because it's a very busy week. You are about to kick off the Songs About Us tour, actually in Maine this week. And what is a Jason Aldean show looking like in 2026? Like, can you even fit all 31 number ones? Is that possible?
1: No, I mean, it's a good problem to have, you know what
0: yeah,
1: I mean?
0: Of course.
1: We've been fortunate enough to have that many hits over the years, and you know, and you can't play all of them. I mean, it's impossible. I mean, you could, but you'd be there for 3 hours or whatever.
0: Exactly,
1: you know what
0: yeah.
1: I mean? So every year, you know, we just try to put together a show that I feel like people want to come out and see, and there's certain songs in the show that you know are always going to be in there. You know, She's Country, Dirt Road Anthem, Big Green Tractor. I mean, those things are always going to be in the set. They were just such big songs. And so the rest of them, the ones that aren't, you try to slide in maybe the new singles. I try not to play things that people don't know, you know, just
0: okay.
1: a random
0: yeah.
1: album cut or something that hasn't come out yet. Because I just feel like if they don't kind of know it, you're going to lose them a little bit. So I try to stay away from that and just play things that are singles or, you know, now you're having songs that are kind of viral type songs.
0: Uh-huh.
1: You know, that maybe were a song on an album 5 albums ago, and now all of a sudden it's a big deal, you know? And so you may look at something like that to pop in occasionally. But, you know, every year that's kind of a thing. We sit down and try to come up with a set list that looks a little different than it did the year before, but still going to have all the songs in it that I feel like people are expecting to hear when they get there.
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6: A former tool and die shop where miniature die-cast vehicles were once made may be granted landmark status in Rockford. 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Landmark status has cleared one hurdle, but it will require Rockford City Council approval. Kevin Haas reporting.
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1: It's Backstage Country with Jason Aldean as your host. And man, let's take it back to 2009 and get the story behind She's Country.
2: Yeah, I mean, She's Country, you know, when I look at my career, I think when a lot of people look at my career, they kind of point towards Dirt Road Anthem and My Kind of Party being the songs that really, you know, made my career explode. But actually, it was the previous album. It was the Wide Open album that had, you know, She's Country and Big Green Tractor and all those things. And She's Country was the first single from that record. So that was just one of those things, man, that when we released that song, it kind of had an immediate impact. And that was the song that really sort of changed the trajectory of my career. I mean, the success of that song is why Dirt Road Anthem and My Kind of Party and those things were as big as they were, was because of She's Country. And so that to me is a song. She's Country is a song that really changed my whole career.

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0: on Backstage Country along with our co-host this week, Jason Aldean, who has a lot going on this year. But what are some other things on the horizon?
1: I don't know. I mean, you know, I think at this point, I mean, music is clearly my thing, right? Yeah, so I'm not gonna do anything else. I mean, this is what it is. And so, you know, to me, there's some of the things that I want to do is I want to kind of tap into Europe a little bit more. I want to go over and start playing Europe a little more and kind of build that up. Australia, we went this year to Australia and New Zealand, and that was kind of eye-opening to see how many people over there knew our stuff and just were excited for us to be there. I'd gone to Australia 10 years ago. It was a very different experience than it was this time. So, you know, I think those are kind of some of the things now. For me, it's like trying to go and maybe conquer Europe a little bit more and conquer New Zealand, Australia, some of these places that are really hungry for country music. And we have a fan base there. It's just a matter of going over there, tapping into it and you know, spending the time to go and do it. So I think that's something that's kind of on my radar right now that I'd like to do in the next few years.
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3: 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We are going to Aruba. Man, oh man, it is absolutely gorgeous. Curacao. Absolutely stunning. Google it. 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
1: It's Backstage Country. We got Jason Aldean hosting with me this week, and that means we get to talk about all your hits. There's a lot of them. But the latest one, Don't Tell on Me, we actually haven't had a chance to talk about on this show yet. So, you know, Jason, the internet has been all abuzz about this song, and I see most commonly people being like, oh, prime Jason Aldean for the summer of 2026. How do you feel about that sentiment? Because I know you've seen some of those videos.
2: I mean, I love it. I love that people are digging the song. You know, we spent a lot of time working on these albums and stuff, you know, and trying to write and find songs that represent what I want to go out and play. And, you know, I love it when people are digging it. So, you know, this album was a lot of fun to make, and I feel like there's a lot of really cool songs on this record. And sonically, I think, you know, I said this when we released the album, I think sonically this is one of the coolest records that we've ever had. So excited that people are digging it. You know, if they think it's prime, great. You know, I feel like we've always tried to just keep it moving in the right direction and kind of, you know, get out there and do things maybe we haven't done before, or just try to push the envelope a little bit with each album. And so that's, you know, maybe sometimes it's, you know, with certain songs or whatever, you're gonna swing and miss every now and then or whatever, but for the most part, I feel like, you know, when we put something on an album, it's because, you know, we feel like it has a purpose, and you know, I'm glad people are digging it.
1: Yeah, and they definitely are. I know this is a favorite on the album for a lot of people. Was it raising its hand pretty instantly to be a single?
2: Yeah, I think initially this was supposed to be the first single.
1: Oh, okay.
2: You know, we were kind of getting geared up for that. This was going to launch the album. And then before we got to that point, the guys turned in a song called How Far Does a Goodbye Go? And that ended up making us kind of pivot a little bit and going, oh, okay, well, we should probably go with that first and this second. And so that's kind of how it went down. But Don't Tell Me was one of those songs when they turned it in, you know, it just, to me, it's like aggressive right off the bat. You know, the intro just got the stabs in the beginning. So it's, I thought it was really cool. And then once you kind of dig into the song and you kind of hear the story about this guy that's just heartbroken but doesn't want to let anybody know, and he's sort of having this one-on-one with his heart going, hey, I know you're pretty beat up right now and, you know, going through it, but you gotta help me out and don't, you know, don't let anybody else know what's going on here. And so I just thought it was really clever, well written, and just something that we do and we do well, that kind of song. And so I'm excited to cut it.
1: Well, it certainly is another hit of yours for sure. But let's go ahead and play it right now. And I want to come back and talk about those writers a little bit after we do. But will you introduce the song?
2: Absolutely. This is my brand new single, Don't Tell On Me, off the Songs About Us record. 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

0: Jason Aldean hosting this week. We are lucky to have him because it's a very busy week. You are about to kick off the Songs About Us tour, actually in Maine this week. And Jason, you've been touring for about, gosh, over two decades at this point almost. But aside from seeing the fans, what still excites you about tour life these days?
1: I mean, I don't know any different. You know what I mean? Like, when I'm at home, I love being at home. I love hanging out with my family, doing whatever we're doing. Mm-hmm. But after a while of that, I'm just like, I can't wait to get on the bus. I can't wait to go hang out with my guys. I love being on stage, playing with those guys. Mm-hmm. You know, put me on stage with anybody else, it's not the same. So it's my guys, and I like being up there with them. I mean, I've traveled the world with these guys for the last 20 years and longer, almost 25 years now. So, you know, it's just a bond that I have with those guys. And to me, there's, you know, it's just nothing else like it. You get up and you get to play music with your best friends, and you look out and people are singing this stuff. And, you know, you've had this 20-year career that's more than you could have ever hoped for. And we're standing up there on stage every night looking at each other like, this is insane that we still get to do this after all this time, you know. And we just roll into town, get off the bus, go play for a couple hours, and go do it again the next night. It's like, well, this is truly a dream come true. And so, you know, I love it. Like I said, I love having a little time off every now and then to go make a record or go do some other things, but it doesn't last very long. And then I'm like, I'm getting the itch. Like, I'm ready to go and start playing. And so I still, 20 years later, I love showing up to the bus with my backpack and my bag. Aww. And we go and we rock for a week or two, whatever it is. It's never gotten old to me.
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0: It's Backstage Country. I'm Elena. Jason Aldean is with us all week long, and it's a big week for you, Jason. We were talking about this earlier. Your Songs About Us tour, it actually kicks off this week.
1: Really solidify that global part of Global Superstar, which, I mean, people are so grateful. I know whenever you go over there, I was on, and obviously, you know, the experience with Europe and country music, but like I, for a few years, was on in like London and Glasgow and like everywhere over there. And oh my gosh, I had no idea how hungry they are and how grateful they are when you go over there. It's like, it's the sweetest thing.
2: Well, and the thing is what changed it, I think, a lot was, you know, like I said, when I went to Australia 10 years ago, it was a very different experience because I don't know that streaming was even a thing. And if it was, it was still in its infancy. So now, you know, used to, unless they had a physical copy of the album that got distributed over there, they didn't hear it.
1: Yep.
2: And now it's like, you know, they just go online and get whatever they want, and that's kind of opened up a whole new world for us as artists. Makes it easier to kind of connect with the listener because the music's easier to get now than it was before.
1: Yeah.
2: If you didn't have the right distribution, like we didn't have international distribution forever in my career, so there was no way to get records in Europe or no way to get them in Australia. And streaming has definitely changed the game for that. So it's made it definitely one of those things that, you know, it's worth going over there now and putting some time in and really trying to build that market.
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0: This has been a big week here on Backstage Country. I'm Elena. A huge thank you to our host, Jason Aldean, who, no surprise, absolutely killed it this week.
1: You're too kind. It was a lot of fun, though. Hope to see y'all out on the road soon. And don't forget to check out my latest single, Don't Tell Me.
0: That's right. And I will see y'all back here Monday on Backstage Country.
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I'm Tucker Wetmore. 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I write some maybe the same. Ain't no romantic to me. I don't know who told you. On 95.3.

beer joint with a few of the guys. 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
1: Oh, yes.
2: Have you been playing along, Candy?
1: I have been playing along so hard you don't even know.
2: What's your hometown?
1: Rockford.
2: All right. What'd you do this past weekend? Anything special?
1: Hung out at the beach on Saturday for a little bit. It's kind of nice.
2: I bet. Candy, let's get you some cash. I think you know what is in jackpot 250. Lay it on me. What do you think?
1: 246.
2: One more time, lay it on me.
1: 246.
0: Oh, baby. Bullseye.
1: Yes.
0: Yeah, bullseye, baby. You did it.
1: Yes.
2: I was a premature on my bell, but that's probably not the first time. Candy, way to go.
1: Oh my God, that's awesome.
2: $246. That'll pay your admission to the beach multiple times.
1: Right? Even though it's free.
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2: 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A cast iron skillet swinging lid flipper. 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
3: Everybody's got a problem, so do I. We ain't gonna solve them on a Saturday night. 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

Summer is in full swing. It's Steve Summers on 95.3 The Bull. I will see you at Country Thunder this weekend for Riley Green, Keith Urban, and more. And then be back here next week as we get ready to welcome in our first fair of summer, the Stevenson County Fair with 95.3 The Bull.

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1: 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Have you signed up for the 95.3 Bull Cruise to Aruba, Curacao, and the Bahamas to Celebration Key Island? 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Space is running out. 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Put a deposit down, pay it all off by November. We are going to Aruba. Man, oh man, it is absolutely gorgeous. Curacao. Absolutely stunning. Google it. You'll be there. Plus, also the Bahamas. It's going to be a blast. We can't wait to cruise with you with 95.3 The Bull.
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1: Steve Summers here with that big question. Have you signed up for the 95.3 Bull Cruise to Aruba, Curacao, and the Bahamas to Celebration Key Island? 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Space is running out. 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Put a deposit down, pay it all off by November. We are going to Aruba. Man, oh man, it is absolutely gorgeous. Curacao. Absolutely stunning. Google it. You'll be there. Plus, also the Bahamas. 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We can't wait to cruise with you with 95.3 The Bull.
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4: The owner of Tom and Jerry's is in negotiations to take over 8 shuttered Rockford area Beefaroo locations and reopen the restaurants. Bob Gratke, who owns 4 Tom and Jerry's restaurants in the area, said he's in talks with Beefaroo ownership, building owners, and food vendors to restart the restaurants in Rockford, Loves Park, McChesney Park, and Roscoe. He hopes to be able to close on the deal and start reopening some of the restaurants as soon as next week. The goal would be to have staggered openings of all 8. Kevin Haas reporting.
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3: It's Steve Summers on This Week in the State Line. We have Bruce Erickson here. He's with the 17th Circuit Therapy Dog Volunteers. It's a great organization that doesn't get the spotlight on it enough. So that's why Bruce is here. Good morning. Thanks for coming in and joining us. We appreciate that.
4: Good morning. Thank you.
3: All right. So tell me a little bit about the 17th Circuit Therapy Dog Volunteers, your organization, and how do we get in it? And it could be the who, what, where, when, and why.
4: This program was originally established 11 years ago. And the initial reason why we started the program was basically to work with the court system. Anybody that needs a dog, young or old, could simply request one of our dogs. We would come in with them. Could sit right in the witness stand, but it helps them relax and it allows them to testify in a truthful manner where sometimes you might hold things back. This helps the judges to make a good ruling this way.
3: So it's there's a calming effect when you have a therapy dog with you at all times.
4: That is correct, yes.
3: What are some of the other benefits of having a therapy dog around you?
4: It helps you lower your blood pressure. Every one of our dogs are, doesn't matter how small or how large, we do have some dogs less than 7 pounds. We have one dog that's 150 pounds. Doesn't matter the size of dogs. They are all super calm. It helps everybody, totally improve their confidence level when they're speaking in a court system or even in a school.
3: So how many members do you have in the 17th Circuit Therapy Dog Volunteer Program?
4: Currently, I have 25. Wow. And each one of the dogs that's in our program actually goes home with that handler. That is their dog.
3: And you go to different events and whenever you're asked? Or
4: we go to many different events. The last one was the Pet Expo down at the Sports Corps.
3: I remember that, yes. You visit schools, too, I would imagine, all types of schools.
4: Yes. Currently, we are in 29 different schools, and I'm talking about an preschool, mm-hmm. by your preschool, elementary schools, about 20, all the junior highs in the city of Rockford, all the high schools in the city of Rockford. We have some schools in Belvedere, some in Winnebago, some in up in Roscoe.
3: Do you have any colleges as well?
4: We also have Rock Valley College and NIU.
3: That's crazy. So I bet you they just light up when they see a dog in the hallway or it comes into the classroom. That's got to be, there's a calming effect. I could automatically see that right away, but it does put a smile on. Everybody kind of loses that stress thing for a while.
4: Exactly. The teachers enjoy it when each one of our dogs come in. It doesn't matter which dog goes in there. They totally light up just as well as the kids do. And it's kind of funny is that if I happen to be a tail end of a week, because normally I'll visit a high school every other week.
3: Okay.
4: And they're looking and wondering, okay, now let's see. Okay, he should be here. And then when I get here, because they kind of know what days I come. Well, if I'm not there on that particular day, they're, okay, he's going to be here tomorrow. And they're looking forward to visiting with us, which is great.
3: Which is awesome.
4: So yes.
3: Talking with Bruce Erickson from the 17th Circuit Dog Therapy Volunteers, and we talked about the schools and the universities. Do you do any, like, first responders or any kind of veterans organizations?
4: When any type of a major incident, for an example, up at East High School, when we had all the police cars, they thought there was a shooting going on up there.
3: Right.
4: I received a phone call from the mayor probably 10 minutes after that happened. And he says, we're going to need some dogs at East High tomorrow. So we had about 9 dogs up there that next day. We talked to the teachers before school started. We broke and we met all the kids coming into school that day, helped them kind of relax, get back into learning. The incident with the postman.
3: Oh, yeah.
4: And the student. Yeah. We were very active in that response. And that one was, I received a phone call from the chief of police, Carla Rod. So it's interesting how they do have my phone number, and we do respond as soon as we hear something.
3: Which is awesome. You are a nonprofit 501c3 organization. So everybody's doing this all on a volunteer basis, and do you have supporters? And obviously there's gas prices and there's food and grooming, because that's always got to be a big thing. So how do you stay afloat?
4: We are 100% on grants. We have quite a few. Alpine Kiwanis is one of our big ones. Rockford Kiwanis Club. The Cosmopolitan Club helps us out. There's a lot of different nonprofit organizations like that that helps our program grow and go. And we do provide training for all of our members twice a year. This is a mandatory. And it helps everybody keep up to what the current level is of what we should be doing, all of our announcements of what's coming up. We never require anybody to specifically go to each event. We allow them to pick the events they'd like to go to,
3: right,
4: which makes it a lot better for everybody. They enjoy doing what they're doing that way then.
3: That's why you have 25 plus dogs and handlers to spread the love, I guess you would say, right?
4: That's exactly right.
3: All right. So we can find out more on your Facebook page, 17ththerapydogs.org, the website as well. So you will do, we didn't talk about hospitals. You don't do hospitals?
4: Of my 25 members, I have two of them that actually work in a hospital setting. The rest of our dogs are quite busy with the different schools, the court system, Family Peace Center. We are there every day, which really helps those folks out. A lot of those folks, once they come into the Family Peace Center, they are going to end up in court. We follow them through. So that just, you know, it wherever we're at, it just, it helps out.
3: So if someone thinks their pup is, I guess, a candidate for the therapy dog program, you don't just walk in and say, hey, I got a dog, and let's, okay, you go to that school. I mean, there's some process that goes behind the scenes.
4: Right. What I try to do is I recommend all of our dogs that if you want to start out as a puppy at age 6 months, you've had your shots, you can start professional training. I always recommend Forest City dog training, mm-hmm, number one. And if they follow through, I would say it takes at least a year of training before they can actually join our program, because they have to be certified, and all of our dogs are certified with Alliance of Therapy Dogs.
3: And they have to be, shots have to be up to date. They have to have the tags and everything.
4: They check everything. Yes.
3: And exactly, the handlers, right, too. The handlers are checked.
4: Yes. Well. Yep. Handlers are always going to have two background checks, one to join Alliance of Therapy Dogs, one to join our program, which the background check comes through the court system.
3: And we talked about all the benefits about lowering the blood pressure, calming effect, reducing stress, improving confidence and such. So if you've heard this and you're thinking, maybe I want to help out, support financially, or you want to have the therapy dog program visit your place, a business, I would imagine, big corporations. I mean, anybody can ask for you.
4: We have done that. Yes.
3: All right. So then we just reach out to your website, 17ththerapydogs.org, or on Facebook. It's the same thing. 17th Therapy Dogs on,
4: yes,
3: Facebook. Great. And how long have you been in doing the dog program?
4: I actually started the program 11 years ago.
3: Wow.
4: And it's, you know, the interesting thing with the court system, you have to prove to them, number one, it's not going to cost them anything.
3: Right.
4: It's beneficial. And that took me about 3 years. And from that point, we have simply blossomed now up to 25 dogs.
3: So what's your benefit? I mean, we talked about the benefit of therapy dogs. What do you get out of it? Doing this 11 years, you said like 150 something times a year. That's half a year. Like every other day almost, you're going with the dogs. What,
4: right,
3: do you personally get out of this, Bruce?
4: It's, to me, it's very filling of enjoyment. It's a personal feeling. And I think you're proud of what you're able to do. And it's a give back.
3: Making a difference.
4: Exactly.
3: All right. 17ththerapydogs.org is the website. Also on Facebook page. Thank you, Bruce, for what you do. What is the name of your dog?
4: I have Remy.
3: Remy.
4: Yes. Right.
3: Thank you, Remy, for putting up with Bruce as well, spreading the love. And thank you for coming in and giving us more information about this. So again, 17ththerapydogs.org. More of This Week in the State Line coming right up.
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3: It's Steve Summers, our good friend from the Boone County Historical Society. Director Natalie Rambolt is here to join us today. Hi, Natalie. How are you?
6: Good. How are you?
3: Great. Thanks for coming in. I'm very curious how last year's Clue and Fondue event went, because it seems like we're doing another one.
6: Yeah, it went really well. This is one of our most popular events that we have, and so we're really excited to do it again and have a new theme. It's a Willy Wonka themed this year, so the whole house is turning into the chocolate factory.
3: Oh, so Clue and chocolate wasn't going to work. It has to still be fondue, though, right?
6: Yes, we do cheese and chocolate fondue.
3: Oh, now we're talking.
6: Yes.
3: Everybody just went, what? So, all right, so Clue and fondue. Is it the game Clue?
6: Yeah, so pretty much the whole house turns into a giant Clue board. So we play it exactly like the board game. We have cards, and you just have to ask a series of questions until you figure out who murdered who.
3: So it's like a life-size...
6: Yes.
3: Like escape house, but it isn't kind of a thing, yep. Right?
6: Yeah.
3: Wow.
6: Yeah, it's really fun. It's really cool. People get dressed up if they want to. Costumes are optional, but we do have a side costume contest for people. So it's really fun.
3: So you need to find or rent an Oompa Oompa costume somewhere. Do they even have a...
6: I think Amazon has some.
3: Of course they do. All right, so we got the Clue part, and then we got the Willy Wonka part. The fondue, it's cheese? Is it? That's the food we're eating?
6: Yeah, so, well, we have like a big, heavy appetizers is what we like to call it. But the main thing is cheese and chocolate. So different fruits and desserts and obviously things to dip in the cheese. Our caterer makes a really delicious homemade like beer cheese type of thing. It's really good. And then she has different... cocktails and stuff like that.
3: So the name Clue and Fondue, is that something you guys came up with like on a Saturday night drinking beer going, we should play Clue?
6: Yep, we were at the Funderburg house playing Clue. We were like, we should do this here.
3: I think that's great. All right, so when is the Clue and Fondue event and where is it?
6: It's July 25th from 7 to 10 p.m. and it's at the Funderburg house in Belvedere.
3: All right, 7 to 10 p.m. How do I get tickets for this?
6: Really, we have them online. You can call and get them, or you can stop by our museum, the Boone County Museum of History, and also in Belvedere, and purchase them. We're selling them up to the day of, so there's still some time, but they're definitely selling fast.
3: And what will the money be put towards?
6: Helping out the Funderburg House. It's a large historic mansion. It's almost 200 years old, so we... sorry, not 200 years old. It's over 100 years old, and... So it just costs a lot to maintain, and we're always looking to make sure that it's being kept as well as it can be.
3: Do you find that residents in Boone County are gravitating to history? They like their heritage?
6: Yes. Yeah, we're very lucky that Boone County really loves celebrating its history, and we just had Heritage Days at the end of June, and it was really popular, and yeah, everyone really loves the history of Boone County.
3: We are talking with the director of the Boone County Historical Society, Natalie Rambolt. So if I want to become a member of the Historical Society, being a society, I'm sure there must be dues or somehow you can join.
6: Yeah, absolutely. We're always looking for new members. We are constantly trying to grow our membership. You can stop by the museum or, again, go on our website. We have all the prices listed there, or just call us for more information. But it gets you a lot of fun perks, discounted ticket prices. We have a lecture series that goes on all year, and we have different events that are especially for members as well. We just had our membership luncheon over the weekend, so that was a really fun event for everybody.
3: All right, so Clue and Fondue, July 25th, and you said where is it going to be held at?
6: The Funderburg House in Belvedere.
3: All right, and then what other events do you have coming up on the calendar that you can just remember off the top of your head?
6: Yeah, like I said, we have our lecture series that's always going on. We have those through November, and then we have a lot of Christmas events that are going to be coming up at the Funderburg House. We have a quilt show and raffle that's going to be happening in September. So we have lots of fun events that are going to be great opportunities to support the museum and the Funderburg House.
3: Excellent. So if you need more details, where's the website again? Where do I go?
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3: All right. And tickets are how much?
6: $40.
3: And you can get those now before July 25th. Can I get tickets at the door?
6: Depending on how many tickets we pre-sell, we do sometimes sell tickets at the door as well. But it's always great to just call ahead of time.
3: All right. So if you get like 200 people at your event, right?
6: We probably will not be selling tickets at the door.
3: Okay. But if you get 200 people at the door and we're all part of the Clue game, that's a lot of characters.
6: That's a lot of characters. Yeah. You got to pick which one is most important to you and maybe try to find an obscure character to dress up as.
3: Wow. It's mind-blowing when you actually put that into perspective of how much this Clue game has to be thought of in advance before you just play it.
6: Yeah, and we work with a local theater troupe, the Main Street Players of Boone County, and they actually play the characters that are giving guests the clues. And so they're all dressed up as actual, Willy Wonka characters. So then the guests are able to dress up as, and sometimes you're dressed up the same as someone giving out a clue, and it's a lot of fun.
3: Have you ever actually nailed the person like, you did it, you were the guilty one?
6: Some people do. People are really good. They get really, really competitive with it, and it's a lot of fun. We have a lot of repeat guests, and they try to, it's fun seeing the different things they come up with to solve it faster. It's a lot of fun. They have their own clue sheets that they bring. So it's great. So
3: here, I've gone to like a murder mystery dinner theater once, and I get so frustrated. I just say, screw it. I don't know. But if you do that this time, there's fondue on the other side.
6: Exactly. Exactly. There's lots of stuff to see. You can see the whole house. You can ask about the house. And then, so if you're not really into the game, you can still enjoy your time.
3: So what other landmarks are in Boone County? Since I have the Historical Society director here, I have to ask the question. We talked about the Funderburg House, right? So yep. Now, what else do we have?
6: Lots of famous or, favorite things that for local community members. We have the Baltic Mill, which is in Belvedere Park. We have, I believe it's the second oldest courthouse in the state that's still being used as the courthouse. And that's currently getting a nice facelift right now. So that's really fun. We have at our museum, we have the first car that was made at the Belvedere Chrysler plant. There's a lot of stuff in Boone County. People don't realize how much cool history we have there.
3: Well, you said museum. Where is the museum located?
6: That's in downtown Belvedere, 314 South State Street. We have a ton of stuff to see. Lots of really great. We have a Civil War cannon. We have a 2-story cabin in our museum. It's a lot bigger than people realize.
3: I must have driven by it 18,000 times. I don't even know where you are.
6: It's great. We're right next to O'Brien and Dobbin Pharmacy.
3: Yeah, I know where that is. Yep. You have a car in that building?
6: Yeah, we have multiple. We have a Model T. We have a old car that was built in 1904 at the National Sewing Machine Company, which was a factory out in Belvedere. Lots of really fun things.
3: And a log cabin or something? Mm-hmm. That's crazy.
6: Yeah. Yeah, it's great. Lots of fun stuff for kids. We just did a bunch of upgrades. So we have lots of buttons to push that make different sounds for kiddos to enjoy. We have a whole playroom for kids. We have a rental space. It's awesome.
3: It's amazing what you can learn when you just look around and listen. Absolutely. And experience stuff. So if you're looking for a museum, this is the one in Belvedere. Yep. I never would have thought of this.
6: Yeah. Yep. We're air conditioned. So during the heat wave, you can go enjoy the cool. Yeah.
3: I love it. Well, thank you so much for coming in. We appreciate it, Natalie. So Clue and Fondue again, July 25th. Get more details and tickets where?
6: BooneCountyMuseumOfHistory.com.
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3: It's Steve Summers and our good friend Katie Chadwick from Marshmallows Hope joins this week in the State Line. Hi, Katie.
11: Hey, Steve. Good morning.
3: So tell me how Marshmallow Hope is doing as we are rolling through the halfway point of 2026.
11: Yeah, we're growing. We're expanding. We're opening an office. We've opened an office in Belleville outside of St. Louis, and we've got a Springfield office coming. So we've got the office and just getting geared up and starting to staff. So definitely explosion of growth that's happening for Marshmallows Hope right now.
3: Wow, you're going to different cities like Springfield, yes, and St. Louis and Rockford. This is great. So someone who's just moved to Illinois or even just to Rockford.
11: Sure.
3: What is Marshmallows Hope?
11: Yeah, so we are a behavioral health clinic focusing on youth suicide prevention. So anything from individual counseling and therapies to parent education, seminars, where we're going into communities and schools and educating people on the benefits of talking about mental health and seeking services.
3: And you were just recently in the schools when school was in session. So correct, maybe somebody brought home some information and parents are seeing it on the countertop. Now you kind of understand what it's all about.
11: Right. So we were going to RPS schools and educating administrators and teachers and staff to talk about our services and how, you know, when they recognize signs in students that they can refer to us, but then also going and doing presentations to the students to talk about warning signs and what that looks like when you recognize signs in yourself of, you know, where to ask for help, where to reach out. And that's where we come in. Marshmallows Hope that people can give us a call. They can, you know, reach the website that, you know, reach out to us to just think, you know, hey, how do I start services? And it's easily, you know, just a phone call or an email is how they can contact us. And that's really, it's again, the individual counseling, it's the therapy sessions, it's, you know, when you're feeling like maybe you need a little extra help, that's what we're there for.
3: And not just students. I mean, this would be for anyone.
11: Sure. So our ages, we serve 9 to 26 primarily for that individual counseling. Then outside the scope of the age 26, grief counseling comes into play. So if someone has experienced suicide in their life, that has no age parameters.
3: Got it. Okay. So then why the name Marshmallows Hope?
11: Sure. So Laura Kane, our founder and executive director, it was a nickname for her son, Zachary, that passed. So she kind of equated him to being, you know, he was kind of hard on the exterior, seemed like the tough kid, but inside was soft and fluffy, kind of like a marshmallow. So marshmallow is kind of that part. And then HOPE is an acronym for hold on, pain ends.
3: Oh, I did not know that part.
11: Yes.
3: I was using it just as the reference of hope.
11: Yeah. Yeah, absolutely. So it's got a, you know, a little kind of hidden meaning there.
3: All right. Now, you mentioned like phone calls and reaching out. Do you have to be referred by a doctor? Do you just reach
11: out? No, you can self-refer. You can just reach out to us if you think, you know what, maybe I need to talk to somebody. That's what we're there for. So it doesn't have to come from a physician. It doesn't have to come from the school. It could be a parent. It could be, you know, hey, I'm concerned about my child. How do I start services? And our admin team is great. So if even if you just pick up the phone and call and you're like, I don't know where to begin, they'll walk you through that whole process of how to get set up to set up that appointment.
3: Do you have the phone number where somebody could reach out?
11: Yep. So we are, the phone number is 888-277-4028.
3: And the website is?
11: Sure, marshmallowshope.org.
3: .org is the actual address. So make sure if you reach out for any of those needs, if you have those concerns. Now, are you state funded? Are you financially federally funded?
11: So it's a combination of multiple things. So we have donors that, you know, contribute to us on a consistent basis. We've received some money from the state as well. And then, of course, the next thing that we're also here to talk about is kind of fundraisers and, you know, sponsors of contributing to a cause. So our big gala is September 18th at the Hard Rock Casino, and those sponsorships help fund, you know, the work that we do in the community.
3: And what is this gala's name?
11: Yeah, so it's our 90s throwback gala. So it's a 90s themed kind of event. that, you know, you can kind of dress up to, you know, maybe your favorite kind of 90s type of theme. And then we have music featuring two hype crew. So kind of the night, a fun 90s band. So just, you know, it's a night of fun, but it's also a night that, you know, benefits something really great that's happening in our community.
3: Oh, it's good because I just found a whole bunch of stonewashed jeans and stuff in my house. I was like, what am I going to do with this?
11: So I'll see you there in those jeans, Steve.
3: I can wear it for the Hard Rock Casino. Again, awesome. You said it was September 19th?
11: 18th. It's Friday night.
3: So don't miss out on the fundraiser, which is great. Now, you do other fundraisers throughout the course of the year, and you mentioned sponsorship, too. So if I'm a business listening, how can I help out?
11: Yeah, absolutely. So, you know, obviously, they can support the gala, and they can be a sponsor that way and reach out to me to get sponsor information. Excuse me. But throughout the year, you know, we do some pop-up things. I saw you at one, Steve. We did a guest bartending night that you came out and supported us. We're so grateful for that. But just, you know, different events throughout the year or going to, you know, businesses that come to us of like, hey, how can we help? And we collaborate and we brainstorm. So I'd say that's the really great thing. You know, the galas are kind of like signature kind of event, but then we do some one-off things. And a lot of times it's collaborating with community partners and businesses in the area. So actually right now, not to kind of go off topic, but McChesney Park Dental here in town is doing a drive for us. So their clients can come and bring in items that we have on our Amazon wish list. And McChesney Park Dental is giving them a percentage off of a service based on the items that they bring. So
3: that's
11: just
3: so nice.
11: Like really cool things that are happening in the community that people think of us as like, hey, how can I contribute? And we brainstorm and we collaborate and we come up with ideas like that, you know, benefit our organization. So if you have ideas or if you know someone that has ideas, reach out to us. We'd love to collaborate to think of some fun ways, either raise funds or items that can support the organization.
3: We're talking with Katie Chadwick from Marshmallows Hope. Again, marshmallowshope.org. Are you staggered and surprised by the amount of suicide attempts and things that are happening nowadays?
11: I mean, I think, you know, if you think about it, being a teenager is tough as a whole without kind of mental health, that component being involved. And then you add that in and it just heightens kind of, you know, feeling a lot of different things as a teen. So, yeah, I am surprised by the numbers. But the great thing is to know is that we have services like Marshmallows Hope that are there to help support that. So, you know, we want to just make sure that anyone who is experiencing some type of, whether it's mental illness or depression, anxiety, that they know they're not alone and that they know that they have resources. And even if it's not Marshmallows Hope, to know, like, it's okay to talk about it. It's okay to reach out to someone that you confide in, that you trust in, to tell them of like, hey, I'm feeling a little off. Because the first, you know, big thing is recognizing it and then talking about it.
3: Marshmallows Hope needs your help. And you can have some fun reliving the 90s at the Hard Rock Casino. And that is September 18th. And you can get more details on your website, I would imagine, right?
11: Absolutely.
3: Marshmallows, is it with an S? Marshmallows?
11: Correct.
3: MarshmallowsHope.org. And you can read all about it. Or just go to the Hard Rock Casino and get your tickets right there.
11: That's true, too.
3: So the partnership with Hard Rock has probably been a wonderful blessing, too.
11: Yeah, they've been so great and so helpful to us of just, you know, exposure of getting some of our information out there. I remember you even said, like, hey, I see your stuff up here. So it's just nice to know that we have another, you know, a partner in the community that's willing to help support us. So we're just really excited about the evening and hope that everyone can come out and join us. And if they can, you know, maybe they make a small contribution to help support us if they can't attend.
3: Again, you can do that at any time at marshmallowshope.org or have the party and be a part of the September 18th fundraiser. But I guess the biggest challenge for Marshmallows Hope would be awareness at this point to make sure that the word is out, that people know there's a resource.
11: Absolutely. I think we just, you know, we keep talking about it and we keep mentioning of the services that we do, you know, that we are, you know, in this community serving the individuals that may need our support. And again, the biggest step, I think, is talking about mental health. So, you know, keep talking about it. Keep leaning on your people. Keep showing up for your people because that's the biggest thing. If, you know, I think Laura, who is our founder, would say, you know, she didn't recognize the signs in her son, Zachary, you know, before he passed. So her whole goal and mission is to, you know, that another family doesn't experience the type of loss that she had. So check in on your people. You know, if something seems a little off, say something. Like, don't let it get to a point where you know, they reach that same type of circumstance. So, you know, we want to be a light for others that are experiencing a darkness.
3: Well, thank you for being the light, and thank you for reaching out to us so that we can help you spread the word about the big fundraiser and also Marshmallows Hope in Whole.
11: Thanks, Steve. 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

summer is in full swing. It's Steve Summers on 95.3 The Bull. I will see you at Country Thunder this weekend for Riley Green, Keith Urban, and more. And then be back here next week as we get ready to welcome in our first fair of summer, the Stevenson County Fair with 95.3 The Bull.

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8: 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That's the game plan in this boy's world. Welcome to the party. This is your Top 30 Country Countdown. I'm Steve Summers. Glad you're aboard. We've got a new number one song we will climb to today. Can't wait to play that for you. Also, we have Country Thunder to talk about. Concert tickets went on sale yesterday for Brantley Gilbert, The Blood Drive. We got so much to cover today. So let's get it rolling with a new song at number 30 from Tucker Wetmore. It's called Who Told You That? 95.3 The Bulls Top 30 Country Countdown.

0: The latest from Ella Langley. It's called Loving Life Again. Brand new at number 28. Before that, the new one from Luke Combs at number 29, Rethink Some Things. And the new one from Tucker Wetmore at number 30, Who Told You That? So Ella Langley is everywhere. Number one on the Billboard Country Albums chart for 13-something odd weeks with Dandelion. Choosin' Texas is still streaming number one song on the Billboard streaming charts. And she is everywhere. She just signed a deal with American Eagle and more. So she is very proud of her accomplishments. But it wasn't easy. You got to have a lot of ladies in your corner, like Miranda, Lainey Wilson and such. And they all get together and they think about what to do next.
1: You guys have inspired me to take some risks. Even last year, there were things, some, I don't know if I should say this. Should I, you know, I want to speak up about this. And Miranda's like, speak up about that. I wish I would have spoken up about that. And so, yeah, it evolves, you know, it's like anything else. And whatever you do for a living, I think, you know, sometimes being a woman is a little tougher to get, crawl up the chain. But when we all do it together, you know what I mean? A lot more powerful in numbers.
0: Ella Langley, a very, very powerful woman in country music right now. She will be probably the most played artist of 2026. She'll probably have the number one song with Choosing Texas for 2026. And she'll be the number one top female artist, too. That's just my gamble right now. Gosh, I should go over to the sport books and start placing those bets at the Hard Rock Casino Rockford. Maybe. Song number 27, another new song, is up next on 95.3 The Bull.
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18: In a pinch, man. Hotter than the red on the cattle brand. 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
1: You love the songs that have a play on words, right? Well, that's one right there. Horseback from Cody Johnson at number 27. Stephen Wright Jr. at number 26. Same spot as last week with Gary.

Getting them up, you can almost see it already in concert, right? Yeah, hands everywhere. Dustin Lynch has a new project coming for all of us in August. I'll get to the details after Easy to Love, up to number 24.

0: drunk.
1: Dustin Lynch, his new one, Easy to Love, up a deuce to number 24. Before that, Jelly Roll's Hands Up, one of the big movers of the week, up four big spots. He's one of the biggest leapers of the week. There's another one that'll be coming up later in your countdown. I am Steve Summers. Thanks for being here. Appreciate that. So earlier I mentioned that the one and only Dustin Lynch has a new project coming out, and it is going to be great. The project is coming out August 28th. It's called Setlist Staples. It's a collection of his top 10 number one songs that have all become the must-haves at every live show he performs at. So he's pretty excited about that. If you're a fan, you can already pre-save the album now, but it's coming August 28th. More material from Dustin Lynch. Good stuff. He is on The Voice. He's wearing his hat on and off on The Voice. He's very outspoken. He has a new idea for The Voice. He says, why don't we look at the artists? Why must we be surprised when we turn around? That's the whole concept of the show. He goes, it would work if I was just sitting here and she walked down and then blew me away. He's got a point. Riley Green, who will be at Country Thunder tonight, is up next on 95.3 The Bull.
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10: Number 23.

Riley Green, same spot as last week, number 23. Think As You Drunk, and he will be at Country Thunder tonight. Don't forget, there's also the Lake Stage and the Songwriter Stage as well. So a lot of fun to be had. Food, merchandise. Let's have a party tonight. 95.3 The Bull, down 2 to 22.

0: 95.3 The Bull, that is Lainey Wilson, Phone Keys Wallet at number 21 on your Top 30 Country Countdown. Well, we've heard from, well, Lainey Wilson, Riley Green, Jelly Roll, so many others. So Jelly Roll explains his weight loss because he's still losing weight.
1: I tell people that you don't become the size man you became without having a mental health issue.
2: Yeah.
1: You know what I mean? Like, it's something way deeper than just, you know, it's a different thing. But once you get to that point of really realizing what you're hungry for, everything changes. And knowing what your triggers are.
0: And the triggers. He's trying to help people out every single time he opens up his mouth. You got to love that about Jelly Roll. We are going to flashback 25 years ago when we return. Ouch. 2001, 25 years ago. What do you think the number one song was? I will tell you this. It was number one for...

0: for multiple weeks. In fact, this weekend back in 2001, it was number one for the fourth week in a row. The group with that song is next on 95.3
1: The Bull. If you're a coffee connoisseur, don't forget J&D Countryside Marathon. 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
0: Well, I appreciate you hanging around. It's Steve Summers. 25 years ago, where were you? What were you doing? The year was 2001. 25 years ago. What was the number one song for the fourth week in a row? Well, this group, Lone Star, owned it. Here is I'm Already There, number one, 25 years ago. Wow.

0: Lone Star's number one song in 2001, the unofficial anthem for military families everywhere. And the song is, well, written by Richie McDonald for his son, Rhett. Just how he felt when he was out on the road all the time.
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2: Number 20.

I pray that song saves a lot of people. Dan and Shay and Say So at number 20. Bumped down one to number 19 this weekend by our next artist. Here's Zach Top in South of Sanity.

0: 95.3 The Bull, that is brand new from Zach John King. Brand new at number 18. It's called Get to Drinkin'. He bumped out Zach Top. There's a lot of Zach. There's Zachs everywhere. Zach Brown, Zach. So regardless, that is the new guy, Zach John King, who was going to be a Country Thunder. His father passed away about a week ago, and he's probably still dealing with all those emotions and family matters. So understandable that he had a pull out of Country Thunder this time around, but I'm sure he will be back. He's got a bright future. His dad, John King, is a big part of who he is. Zach John King, using his dad's name as his own middle name. So now you get to know the artist a little bit more, a little deeper. Well, he turned 50 on Friday, and he slips one already. Watch the hips. He's at number 17 this week. Who is it? Well, I think you already know. Luke Bryan is next on 95.3 The Bull.
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13: Number 17.

I wonder if there's any leftover birthday cake just laying around Luke Bryan's house. I'm just thinking, you know, frosting everywhere. Luke Bryan, who turned 50 on Friday, that's country, and she knows it at number 17. Sweet 16 is a sweet song. It's the MacArthur Family Tree with Hardy, Eric Church, Morgan Wallen, and Tim McGraw.

Ladies Unite. That is Lauren Alena up 2 to number 15 with Chase Matthew and All My Exes. Newcomer Stella Lefty is already number 14 with her song, Boston. Oh, no.

0: Stella Lefty. The song is called Bustin', and that is your 14th song in our countdown on 95.3 The Bull. I'm Steve Summers. Up next, an artist who will be at the BMO on October 2nd with Brantley Gilbert. Yeah, John Morgan. He's at number 13, and he is next. Tickets went on sale yesterday at 10 a.m. Ticketmaster.com. See if you can grab any right now and be a part of the show on October 2nd. Brantley Gilbert's going to put on a good one. He is revitalized and refreshed and ready to roll. And John Morgan tore it up at Old Settlers Days. Did so well. They'll see a 1-2 punch together downtown Rockford with 95.3 The Bull. Everything rolls next, so hang on.
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John Morgan. The song is called Kid Myself at number 13 again. He will be at the BMO with Brantley Gilbert on October 2nd. Megan Maroney falls from number 1, 12 spots, all the way down to number 12. And what kind of advice does she have, and what did she learn while touring with Kenny Chesney? 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

0: George Burge at number 11, along with Luke Bryan and Ride, Ride, Ride, or Ride Cubed, if you will, at number 11, just outside the top 10, knocking on the door. A little while ago, we heard from Megan Maroney, who falls from number 1 all the way down to number 12 with Beautiful Things. What did she learn out touring?
1: Performance-wise, I mean, he knows how to command a crowd. He plays in stadiums, and he makes the person in the back row of the nosebleeds feel like he's speaking directly to them, and I think that's a talent. And I watched him side stage every single night, and I was even paying attention to, okay, so when the lights go out, where is he looking? What is he doing? Like, that kind of stuff. So I was really, nerdy about trying to figure out, like, the art of...

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12: Appreciate you being here today. Well, 15 years ago, the year was 2011. This song came out by Justin Moore. And the line in there was funny the way he talked. My wife's father was 100% Swedish, and he had that dialect, and I'm sure it means a lot to my wife to hear the song, number one, 15 years ago from Justin Moore, If Heaven Wasn't So Far Away.
13: Hey.

Justin Moore, If Heaven Wasn't So Far Away. In concert, everybody's blowing some lights, lighters, or I was going to say Bics, but nobody does that anymore, right? Top 10 songs are locked and loaded, and they roll next.

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2: Number 10.

Up one and into familiar territory. The top 10 for Kenny Chesney, that is Carry On. Taylor Swift also moving up one to number 9. I knew it. I knew you.

0: Kane Brown, Woman, up 1 to number 8 on the Top 30 Country Countdown. Kane Brown is still in awe of what's happened to his career and his life.
1: I mean, dude, it feels amazing, especially like coming from where I came from, my background, and getting to go to, you know, Australia. I never really left Georgia, so now I'm getting to travel the world to do music, and it makes absolutely no sense to me.
0: I would imagine that would be quite the moment for anyone. But Kane Brown is on a roll and recovering from the golf ball incident in the year. So you would hear if he wasn't. Everything's going great. Top 7 songs are locked and loaded. One from a gentleman who was at Old Settlers Days is next.
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3: Hi, this is Candy.
0: Candy, you are caller number 10.
3: Have
0: you been playing along, Candy?
3: I have been playing along so hard, you don't even know.
0: What's your hometown?
3: Rockford.
0: All right. What'd you do this past weekend? Anything special?
3: Hung out at the beach on Saturday for a little bit. It's kind of nice.
0: I bet. Candy, let's get you some cash. I think you know what is in jackpot 250. Lay it on me. What do you think?
3: 246.
0: One more time, lay it on me.
3: 246.
4: Oh, baby. Bullseye.
3: Yes.
4: Yeah, bullseye, baby.
0: You did it.
3: Yes.
0: I was a premature on my bell, but that's probably not the first time. Candy, way to go. Oh.
3: Oh, my God. That's awesome.
0: $246. That'll pay your...
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0: Josh Ross drops 2 after hitting number 1 a few weeks ago, but he's still hanging in the top 10 at number 7 with Hate the Way You Look. Bailey Zimmerman, what unusual things do you have in your closet?
1: Well, it's so funny because the other day I was like, man, I ain't got no clothes. And a buddy that lives with me goes, dude, you have so much clothes. What are you even talking about? I'm like, no, I don't. And he opened up my closet door and he's like, that whole closet is jerseys and all the stuff you've got. And that's just one closet, buddy. So yeah, you have a lot of clothes. Yes, you do.
0: Sometimes we need to be told these things, right? Bailey Zimmerman up 2 to number 6 with Chevy Silverado.

Luke Combs, who's still out touring, crossing this nation of ours. He's up to number 5 with Be By You. I Can't Love You Anymore. Morgan Wallen, Ella Langley, still hanging.

0: Carla Langley and Morgan Wallen, and I Can't Love You Anymore at number 4 on our top 30 country countdown. Well, again, more Morgan Wallen ahead and more fun ahead as well. Did you watch the All-Star game earlier in the week? Well, it was much for the National League fans as the American League scored 3 runs in the first inning and won it 4-0. Snooze fest for the National League. But the best part of the game for me, I love watching, is when they put microphones on the players while they're actually playing the game. Pete Crow Armstrong of the Chicago Cubs had a chance to go out into center field. So they asked him about his favorite football team, the Chicago Bears.
1: Oh, yeah, big time. Yeah. I went to like 5 games last year. Went to every playoff game. It was a blast, man. They're fun to watch.
2: So did your dad pass on Bears fandom to you?
1: He absolutely did, yeah. He was a big Bears fan, so I grew up like a huge... Devin Hester was my guy. I love Matt Forte. But I'll still watch, like, Devin Hester highlights to this day. So, big Bears fan through and through, man.
0: On more reasons to love PCA. Yeah, I'm a Devin Hester fan, too. Devin Hester was ridiculous. He really was. Top 3 songs and a flashback to last year's number 1. We're all next on 95.3 The Bull.
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0: Up four, Big Spaces, one of the biggest movers of the week. That is Corey Kent and Cole Wetzel and Rocky Mountain Low. Well, this song was number one last year on our Top 30 Country Countdown, and now it's the bar in Nashville. Imagine that. Chris Young, Kane Brown.
1: My buddy Brandon holds a record. Single season touchdown throws.

0: Famous Friends at number one last year on the Top 30 Country Countdown from Chris Young and Kane Brown. I'm sure Chris Young had asked Kane Brown if it was okay if he used the song title before he did for a bar. Wouldn't that have been awkward? If they both had plans to open up a bar named Famous Friends, well, Chris Young has one now. It's by the Tin Roof in Midtown, so you can check that out. Right next to Live Oak as well, that little strip mall right there. Well, we've done a Stateline. 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
5: The wait is over. You've done a state line. You have given Jason Aldean his 32nd number one song, Don't Tell on Me, with 95.3 The Bull.

And there it is. Your new number one song, Jason Aldean's 32nd number one. Wow, what a career so far. And still going strong. And Don't Tell on Me. That's it for the Top 30 Country Countdown. My name is Steve Summers. I am out of here. Gonna load up the vehicle and head on up to Country Thunder to go see Riley Green tonight. I'll be back again tomorrow for Keith Urban. I'll be looking for you. So if you're going up there, be sure to stop on by, say hi, wave. I'll be wandering around. Look for me in the beer garden. I'm just saying, up front, being honest. All right, back again Monday morning as we get ready for more summer fun, as we get cued in on county fairs. What? Yeah, the Stevenson County Fair begins next week, Tuesday, the 23rd through the 25th. We'll have all the details for you on Monday. Till then, have fun at Country Thunder. I know, am I slurring my speech already? I'll see you there with 95.3 The Bull. See ya, bye.

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Hey, it's Kat, and we're going to hang out on another amazing Saturday together. So whether you want to text me a request, you want to let me know what you're doing, send me pictures of your garage sale, I love to see where everybody is at on a fine day like today. Okay, super excited about the duet that has been created. Have you not heard it yet? You're going to get a sneak peek if you haven't. Lauren and Elena teaming up with Kane Brown. Their voices. They were supposed to be together, and now they are. You're going to hear that.

0: Hey, I'm Cody Johnson. She keep that diamond. I ain't
1: lying. I just want my horse back. 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
2: 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Hotter than the red on the cattle brand. Cause she's a gold digger with a quick trigger. A cast iron skillet swinging lid flipper. Now he's a double wide on the county line. Sipping on a six pack of Lone Star Light. She did him dirty, took him to

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13: 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We have to keep poking. 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
1: Sometimes you hear a duet and we're like, you should have left well enough alone. 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Lauren Elena teaming up with Kane Brown. Take a listen. Oh,

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And, you know, all of us have gone through that breakup where you're like, I want to get revenge on them. I want to look amazing the next time they see me. Maybe just do that. 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But Megan Maroney, she has the best form of revenge. And you know she knows about it. You're going to hear it next. Just when I-

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1: 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And, you know, some country artists, they don't have a southern accent, y'all. Like, look at Keith Urban. He's Australian. But you know who has a really strong one? Lainey Wilson. Until she talks in her Boston accent. How does she tackle it? You're going to hear that on the way.

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1: Lainey Wilson, she's got that thick southern accent, the Bayou draw, until she is given the challenge to do a Boston accent. Take a listen. She rocks it.
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1: Have you
2: been playing along, Candy?
1: I have been playing along so hard you don't even know.
2: What's your hometown?
1: Rockford.
2: All right. What'd you do this past weekend? Anything special?
1: Hung out at the beach on Saturday for a little bit. It's kind of nice.
2: I bet. Candy, let's get you some cash. I think you know what is in jackpot 250. Lay it on me. What do you think?
1: 246.
2: One more time, lay it on me.
1: 246.
0: Oh, baby. Bullseye.
1: Yes.
0: Yeah, bullseye, baby. You did it.
1: Yes.
2: I was a premature on my bell, but that's probably not the first time. Candy, way to go. Oh
1: my God, that's awesome.
2: $246. That'll pay your admission to the beach multiple times.
1: Right? Even though it's free. Oh.
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1: I am a sucker at a wedding for any slideshow montage with pictures of when they were little to where they are now. 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Cole Swindell says this is the song that every future girl dad needs to hear.

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1: Steve Summers here with that big question. Have you signed up for the 95.3 Bull Cruise to Aruba, Curacao, and the Bahamas to Celebration Key Island? 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

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Ella Langley, what I love about her is she knows how powerful that microphone is, and anything she says into it could impact somebody else. She has another very powerful message for her crowd the other day. You're going to hear that next. Love.

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1: 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When Ella Langley hits the stage, she knows that not only she's going to sing all of the crowd's favorites, but maybe she can offer them some words of wisdom, some things that she read that really hit her.
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1: 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You know, Megan Maroney, she has a very grueling workout routine. She looks amazing, though. So you're like, God, what can I do to look just like Megan? You're going to hear that next.

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0: 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Megan Maroney, she's got a rockin' bod. I think we can all say that. So it's like, what are you doing, girl? What are you doing that I'm not doing?
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Summer is in full swing. It's Steve Summers on 95.3 The Bull. I will see you at Country Thunder this weekend for Riley Green, Keith Urban, and more. And then be back here next week as we get ready to welcome in our first fair of summer, the Stevenson County Fair with 95.3 The Bull. 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
1: 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Space is running out. 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We are going to Aruba. 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Google it. 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
9: I was all but 22, I think, at the time. 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
1: 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We are going to Aruba. Man, oh man, it is absolutely gorgeous. Curacao. 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Google it. You'll be there. 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